0: 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Information at harenursery.com.
1: Favorite moments from that conversation in a few minutes, but first, let's get to the live music. Here is Bill Frisell playing solo. This is Small Town.

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0: that I went to Stanley Paul's and they said, we've published a book, King Pele, and every drawing in that book was mine. I went to a signing session for the book, and sitting next to me was Pele. And he looked through it and he said, give me your name. And I gave him my name. He said, give me your address. And I gave him my address. And from that moment on, every time Pele got a job which he cried out, I was the man. He was the man who phoned me up and said, come for the World Cup 94. I went there and worked with Umbro. That was for Pele. See, I've learnt my lessons not from art teachers, but from players who have told me what I was doing wrong, why I hadn't captured that person completely. I had to work at it and work at it and work at it.
1: And can I ask you about the future? Do you fear for the future of sports illustration now that we are in a digital age?
0: No, because an artist, if he's really good, really knows his craft, he will always be in demand. And I get incredible commissions. And like every other artist, if he can really draw, you'll always be in demand.
1: And you are still drawing now into your 90s? Do you enjoy drawing? Look, is it a release for you?
0: Look at that hand. Look at that hand.
1: It's very straight.
0: Look at it.
1: Very straight.
0: That hand doesn't shake, not one bit. And I do eye exercises. I look at my hand and I look at something 200 yards away. I look at my hand. I do that three times a day. My eyes are sharper than the average Premiership referee. If Harry Kane wins the World Cup, you pick up the newspaper. I'll be in one. I promise you that. It'll be in a newspaper.
2: The football illustrator, Paul Trevelyan, who, among other things, used to illustrate a famous English comic strip called Roy of the Rovers. He was talking to Mike Williams on NewsHour from the BBC World Service. We're going to disappear for about a minute or so. Do stay with us.
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5: I'm Dr. Anthony Lizerwitz, and this is Climate Connections. A growing number of people are heating and cooling their homes with ductless heat pumps called mini-splits. And despite the name, there's nothing mini about the impact this technology can have on your comfort and bills. Mini-splits have an outdoor unit that connects to one or more indoor units with a refrigerant line set. Those indoor units are typically wall-mounted, and each can be set to the temperature of your choosing, so you can make certain parts of your home warmer or cooler.
6: I generally like to put a unit in a bedroom so that you have the ability to shut your door at night and you are still being served by the heating and cooling of the mini split.
5: Abby Hawes of Ethos Green Power in Wisconsin says the units are visible and take up wall space, which some people consider a drawback. But there are also many benefits. The technology is very efficient, so you can stay comfortable without racking up high utility bills. For example, Hawes says before getting mini splits, one of her clients relied on a window AC unit.
6: They'd turn it on, try to cool off, they'd stand in front of it, and then they would shut it down because it's expensive to run those.
5: But with their new heat pumps, they can afford continuous cooling. So mini splits can make a big difference for residents. Climate Connections is produced by the Yale Center for Environmental Communication. To learn more about climate change, visit climateconnections.org.
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2: Welcome back to NewsHour. For years, the German actress Nastassja Kinski has been trying to get one of her earliest films withdrawn from circulation. The Wrong Move, filmed when she was 13 years old, includes a scene where she's topless and an older man lies on top of her. The director, Wim Wenders, with whom she subsequently worked on Paris, Texas, has resisted. Today, though, in a statement on the website of his eponymous foundation, the director wrote that he recognised she should have been better protected. For that, he added, I apologise to you, Nastassja, unreservedly. No ifs and buts. The Wrong Move will be withdrawn from circulation. This is, though, by no means the only example of a film from the 60s or 70s where actors who were then young now feel they've been exploited. I've been speaking to Elisabeth Grenier, culture reporter with the German broadcaster Deutsche Welle, based in Berlin. Before we talked about other films, she gave me more background on the Kinski-Wenders dispute.
11: It's one of the lesser known films of Wim Wenders, but it came back into the spotlight this weekend, especially after Wenders got Lifetime Achievement Prize at the German Film Festival. And that's when he reacted by saying, well, I can't blame myself as a young filmmaker at the time, but I wouldn't do that in the same way today. But, you know, I have this problem. I feel so alone with the film. I don't know what to do. I would be asking the public and other younger filmmakers to help me with this issue. How should I deal with it? Is it right to edit a film that has already been released as a completed artwork? And people in the industry acted by saying, well, obviously, you should have apologized very simply. And the right move would have been just to delete the scene because you're the filmmaker. In the end, you have the sole rights to decide on this and we don't have to help you decide.
2: We had any reaction from Ms. Kinski to this announcement?
11: Yes, she did write on his Instagram account. Well, after all these years, simply because the public is now weighed in, commenting in so many newspapers, and my colleagues have done so as well, only now do you react to the outcry.
2: It clearly cuts very deep for her, and understandably so. And she's not the only actress who was arguably exploited in this way when they were under the age of sexual consent in many countries, and nonetheless performing scenes of a sexual nature, sometimes partially dressed or naked.
11: Exactly. Well, it was really another era. Wenders is right about that. I mean, you have examples of Brooke Shields, who appeared in the film called Pretty Baby by Louis Malle. She was only 12 years old and she was nude, playing the role of a child prostitute. She also talked about how she felt forced and uncomfortable on the set of the film The Blue Lagoon in 1980. And there she was only 14 years old. We have the very famous example of the actors in Zeffirelli's film Romeo and Juliet from 1968. They filed a lawsuit because they felt uncomfortable being nude when they were just 15 and 16.
2: Yeah, this is Olivia Hussey and Leonard Whiting.
11: Exactly. The court permanently dismissed their case, but it did like really put these issues in the spotlight, along with Me Too, of course.
2: That's Elisabeth Grenier, culture reporter at Deutsche Welle.

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